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0: The baseball trade deadline is looming, and two pitchers were scratched from their Friday night starts, the Mets' Freddy Peralta and the Tigers' Casey Mize. For now, J.J. 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
6: In baseball this evening at Cincinnati, the Reds have just come back to take the lead in the bottom of the eighth against the Pirates. 8-7, Cincinnati got the first five runs of theirs off Paul Skenes, who lasted just four innings. The Phillies have two solo homers and lead at Baltimore 4-2 in the top of the seventh. Cardinals at Toronto tied 1-1 bottom of the seventh. Cleveland still a 1-0 leader against Arizona bottom of the seventh. The White Sox hit four home runs off Tampa Bay starter Nick Martinez. It sucks. 6-1 at Tampa Bay, bottom of the seventh. Yankees already won today, 2-0 at the Cubs with two solo homers. Marlins lead 5-1 at the Mets, bottom of the sixth. The Mets scratch pitcher Freddy Peralta from his start. He'll likely be traded. Tigers pitcher Casey Mize was scratched from his start. NFL analyst Tony Romo was placed on leave by CBS after his DUI arrest last week. I'm Steve DeSager.
7: One guy is happily divorced. One guy is happily married. One guy gets called daddy by his three beautiful daughters. One guy gets called daddy after a credit card approval. One guy won a state high school basketball championship. One guy only covered a state high school basketball championship. One guy's been inducted into three halls of fame. One guy has only mopped a hall. Does this seem weird to anybody else?
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13: 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I'm Pat Boyle. 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Fifth and final hour of this final night of June. Nope, final night of July. Kicks off right now. Kate, I'm going on vacation next week. And not that I need a vacation, because I love doing the show. Don't get me wrong, but...
14: No, you need a vacation every once in a while. And we all do.
13: Yeah. I don't even know what month it is. Needless to say, beach, Corona in my hand, Monday morning.
14: Yep. That's on the horizon. 1 hour left, Matt. You can do it. You can do it.
13: Yeah. Literally a metaphor. No, look, trust me, Kate. There are certain nights like tonight. I think we've had a great show. I think the phone calls have picked up tremendously in the last 2 hours. Like, honestly, I could go to 1 a.m. I mean, if they paid us to do eight hours worth of a show. Yeah, double that rate. I'll go to 1 a.m. for you. I'll take some of the load off of Josh Graham's shoulders, who's coming up next after us. But either way, final hour of this Friday night show kicks off right now, and you can watch the show live on YouTube. 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Not going to recap the whole show. We normally give you the top topics throughout the first 4 hours.

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1: If I had $1 million, I definitely would not spend it all. Bad advice from Sublime. Welcome on back. BetMGM Tonight, Westwood One Sports. I'm Pat Boyle. She's Kate Constable. Phone number to join the show, 310-840-4910. You can call, you can text, 310-840-4910. Before we get too hot or cold, we do have some tweets coming in. Again, you can tweet Kate at Kate Constable. And you can tweet me at PatBoyle44. Kate, we've got somebody tweeting in, Dave Farley, who posts a picture at what looks like a restaurant. And it's a picture of the White Sox game. And then it's a picture of a really good-looking burger and fries. And Dave says, listening to Kate Constable and the other Pat Boyle, because there's a Pat Boyle from NBC Sports Chicago, right?
2: Yes.
1: Listening to Kate Constable and the other Pat Boyle while watching the White Sox game with Dan Plesac on the call. That's a hell of a hell of a burger and fries there from Dave.
2: It really is. Dave is someone who tweets me often, listens to some of our stuff here on Westwood One Sports. So Dave, appreciate you always supporting, listening, and yeah, I'm kind of jealous of that burger and fries right now. That looks pretty dang good. I could go for one of those.
1: Sports God tweets in, only problem I have with your Baker love slash defense, or the defense of Baker Mayfield, is yes, he put up the numbers you mentioned, but throughout his career, he's an 8-9 quarterback over 16 to 17 games, and that's with the Browns having stud defenses. We know who Baker is, great underdog slash chip on the shoulder guy, but when expectations are higher, he's just average. You don't pay 55 to 60 million slash Hall of Fame quarterback money to an 8-9 career quarterback. You pay 35 to 40 million per year. 55 plus and above is reserved for Mahomes, Lamar, Allen, etc. Well, Sports God, I got news for you. $55 million is not reserved for those guys. $55 million a year. The following quarterbacks make $55 million a year. Joe Burrow, Josh Allen, Jordan Love, Trevor Lawrence, Matt Stafford. And then the following quarterbacks make between 51 and 53. Jared Goff, Brock Purdy, Justin Herbert, Lamar Jackson, Jalen Hurts. And Dak Prescott makes 60. And because of his contract getting recently reworked this offseason, Patrick Mahomes' AAV is now $64 million a year. But yeah, the years of I know like inflation is crazy nowadays, year after year, but like 35 to 40 million dollars, that was like Sam Darnold coming off of one good year in Minnesota, and that's what he's making now with the Seahawks. Daniel Jones last year got $44 million per from the Colts this past offseason, right? This past offseason got paid after a half of one good year and a torn Achilles, and Daniel Jones got $44 million per. So no, it's not reserved for the elite of the elite. It's like reserved for most of the middle tier to top tier starting quarterbacks. And I think Baker Mayfield is absolutely in that conversation now.
2: We've been having this Baker Mayfield conversation all show long. People are so hot and cold on Baker Mayfield. Like either you are all in on him or you are all out on him and no one wants to budge either way. I think that like the facts that you've thrown out of other quarterbacks that you're comparing him to in terms of the numbers, like that's where everyone needs to be looking. Not do we like him? Do we not? Can he win a playoff game? Can he not? Like what are other quarterbacks of his caliber making and why is he not making similar money? Or if that's what he's asking for, is that ask too much?
1: Yeah, it's a good point. It's a good point. We got one more tweet here. James at one with self. This might be James from Baltimore that just called us last segment to defend Lamar Jackson. He tweets, how can you compare Lamar rushing yards from last year when he was playing injured to a year when he was healthy? You're operating in bad faith on that man's name. But we're used to your kind doing this. That seems a little racially charged, if I'm being honest. He more likely to win MVP this year than the Ravens missed the playoffs. Yeah, I'm going to gloss over the your kind doing this. Maybe that's just people that in general that hate on Lamar Jackson and has hopefully has nothing to do with race. Because again, like I said, I feel like as football fans, we are owed Lamar Jackson playing in the Super Bowl. I would love to see Lamar Jackson play in a Super Bowl. I'm comparing rushing yards in a season where he was hurt. Again, he's often injured. He's been often injured over the course of the last 5 years. Three out of those five seasons, he's missed at least four games in a year. That's not like, oh, Lamar rarely gets hurt, and the one time he does, everybody blows out of proportion. No. And he's missed playoff games because of injuries. So, yeah, of course I'm going to use his rushing yards from last year, whether he's playing hurt or not playing hurt. He's out on the field. And if he can't run, he is not the same electrifying, one-of-a-kind, can't-miss quarterback. He's not the top of the top with Josh Allen and Mahomes. And you know, if you want to throw Stafford in that conversation now, he's coming off an MVP season. I think that's fair. So I really don't think it's that crazy that to say that now going into year, what, nine? Year eight for Lamar Jackson? He's a two-time MVP. Yes, he's incredible when he's healthy. But even then, he had all those chances. There were several opportunities for him to get to the Ravens, get the Ravens to a Super Bowl, including hosting an AFC title game. And he's played Josh Allen twice in the playoffs. He's been outplayed by Josh both times. So I'm sorry, but the excuses are running out for Lamar.
2: Well, Pat, our good friend James has tweeted quite a bit at us, and all too often he's quoting me that Lamar's hurt going into the playoffs. Well, last season Lamar was hurt.
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4: Hopefully we're down for another inning of work. Starter today for Tacoma. Deals the pitch, and it's clubbed out to left field, heading towards the launch pad, and that one is way gone. Eddie Leonard leaves the yard here in the second inning. The Rivercats add on to their lead. It is 4-0 on the leadoff solo home run. Hit it 105 off the bat, 412 feet out to left field. Second home run with Sacramento, and Leonard adds on to the lead. Brings up Adrian Sagasti. Catcher digs in. And the first pitch misses for ball one. The count to Sagasti, hitting 350 right now with Sacramento. Went 1-for-4 yesterday, also hitting 8th in the order. Misses high. 3-0 count. Nobody out in the second.
5: Yeah, Hull needs an out. That's what he needs here. He's getting battered around a little bit. And now maybe overthrowing, and he's missed badly to three pitches to Sagasti.
4: That misses, and ball four will allow him to reach.
5: Yeah.
4: Brings up Thomas Gavello, the shortstop. Gavello had the day off yesterday, day before, hit 9th in the order. Pair of strikeouts, Tacoma able to hold him, hitless that game. First pitch, in for a strike. Hull takes a deep breath, and the 0-1. Swing and a miss. Quickly 0-2, he responds, gets ahead in the count quickly.
5: I said he needed an out before. Boy, you could really use two. So that really helps. The old pitcher's best friend.
4: Double play in order as that one misses low, rolls for the backstop. And Gavello is hit by the pitch.
5: Hit him right in the foot.
4: Slider got away.
5: Wonder how much longer Skipper will leave him out there, but no action in the pen at this point.
4: Back to the top of the order, it brings up Jonah Cox for the second time today as the first pitch to him misses for ball one. Cox got the single, stolen base in the first inning, scored one of the three runs.
5: Got his uniform dirty already.
4: The pitch. Bouncing ball hit to the third baseman. Fielded by Wisdom. He taps the bag there. It'll get the force out. Does get the runner at third. Sagosti is out. But allows Cox to reach for the second time today.
5: All right. Got the out. Wisdom had all sorts of thoughts going through his head as that ball was slowly getting to him. I think he was... Right off the bat, I think he was thinking triple play because he turned those shoulders quickly and he realized not only am I not going to get three, I'm not going to even get two.
4: Oddly enough, there was a situation like that yesterday, too, where the triple play could have been a possibility.
5: Yeah.
4: As the first pitch to Bandura misses outside for ball one.
5: Well, if you're going to go to all the trouble, getting all dressed up, stretch, take batting practice, put your uniform on, and play nine innings. Might as well turn a triple play.
4: Here's the 1-0. That's fouled back. Count evens at one apiece. Bandura's strikeout victim in the first inning of Hole. And Hole, who's typically been used as a bullpen arm for Tacoma this season, he's only recently jumped into that starting role. As you talked about, a lot of roster moves in AAA. Especially in the rotation this year. Randy Dobnak getting traded. Carson Fulmer has stepped in the rotation very nicely as this one is hit foul. Down the third base side. 1-2 the count for Bandura.
5: A little former Tacoma Rainier news. Randy Dobnak pitched a great game last night for the Kansas City Royals. Dominant game. What if they talked about his look as much as I did in the broadcast here in Tacoma?
4: Well, I know they did when he was with the Twins, too, right?
5: Did they?
4: It was an iconic look.
5: Okay, yeah, he does have an iconic look.
4: Yeah, it's noteworthy.
5: Uh-huh.
4: Well, that's good to see. Here's the 1-2. That's high. Two balls, two strikes.
5: It's the kind of look that'll get you voted for prom king if you're not careful.
4: Hole sets, looks to second, the 2-2, fouled straight back. Count stays even at two apiece. Hole's coming off of a start in Reno, just 2 2/3 against the Aces. But before that, strong stuff where he went as long as 5 innings this season in Las Vegas. He got 7 strikeouts in that start. It's been consistently able to get you about 4 as the 2-2 misses high. Count is full. Again, used as a bullpen arm for a good majority of the time before that with Tacoma.
5: Well, already trailing 4. No sign of relief. Hull's got to bear down here.
4: Looks to second. And deals the payoff. That's fouled straight back. Bandura stays alive. Fouls off a fastball up in the zone. Runners at first and second base with one out. Top of the second, Rivercats leading 4-0. Hole kicks and deals the payoff. Low and inside, ball 4. Yeah. Bases loaded for Sacramento. Gavello moves to third. Cox up to second. Bandura takes his free base. Bags packed for Parks Harbor, who hit the 2-run homer in the first inning.
5: Yeah, just went with the pitch the other way. didn't look like it was going to leave the yard to me off the bat, but just kept carrying over Montez, over the wall, into the shrubbery.
4: First pitch to Harbor is in for a strike. Deals him a slider.
5: And you're trailing four. I mean, you could say, hey, we don't want to go down five, bring the infield in, but I think this is the right move, is to go for the double play. What you really need is just to get out of this inning.
4: Whole deals. Swing and a fly ball hit to shallow right. Montez diving for it, and he makes the play. Runner tags, and Gavello is in to score, but what a play by Montez out in right field.
5: Well, he did not read it off the bat well. He got a really late break on it and then had to close distance fast, and that, you know, have those long legs, that helps. Man, I don't know if I wouldn't challenge the runner leaving early at third base, but it doesn't look like they're going to do that.
4: Bo Davidson at the plate as the first pitch is in for a strike. Still two base runners on. Cox, so, the runner at second, Bandura at first.
5: They made the play far more complicated by getting a bad read off of it, but closed the distance, ends up making the play.
4: A one. Hit foul into the seats. 0-2, now with two outs in the second inning, 5-0 Sacramento.
5: I think a moment ago, if you would have said, can we get out of this with just one more run worth of damage, you would have taken that, and now he's got this opportunity here.
4: 0-2, that's low. Raposo blocks it. Ball and two strikes.
5: And the way that this River Cats team has been aggressive, man, you can't sleep on them on the base paths at any time. They might double steal you right here.
4: 1-2, rolled foul behind the plate. A pair of steals for him in the first inning. Davidson already a single and a run scored. Just got a piece of the slider. Then slider and changeup so far to Davidson. See what Hull goes with here as he sets. And the 1-2. That's high. Huh. Hull deals the 2-2. Outside count is full. Yeah. Slider there. He's up to 58 pitches now.
5: Yeah, I mean, it's not just the runs, but it is. It feels like the count's going deep on every single batter. One of those days thus far.
4: Trying to close out the inning here. Full count of two outs. Hull deals the payoff. Swing, and this one lined back up the middle, and it gets through. Cox rounding third base. He is into scores. The ball is bobbled. That will allow Bandura to come into score as well. Two-run score for the River Cats. They add on to their lead in the second inning. It is 7-0 Sacramento.
5: Well, just a sharp single right up the middle. I mean, no doubt about that. And then we got a bobble in the outfield. I think they are giving him two RBI, I think I heard. Not sure they were going to send the runner home, the second runner home in that situation. But it's been an adventure for Laz out in the outfield so far.
4: Turner Hill, the batter, now with Davidson at second. First pitch misses high. Activity continues in the bullpen for Tacoma right now. Right-hander getting loose. It is, looks to be Houston Roth. As the 1-0 misses for ball two.
5: Well, you're going to have to win a slugfest if you're going to win tonight. That's for sure. That's been established. So, got another visit to the mound. We're going to try to get him through this inning and not have to make this pitching change, but already down seven. I mean, it's a good night for hitting. It's warm. Wind's blowing out. And you got some, I mean, you got Patrick Wisdom and Brock Rodden and Laz Montez and Michael Arroyo. You got some muscle in your lineup, so it can be overcome over the span of nine innings, but certainly not the way the Rainiers wanted to start it.
4: Mike McCarthy heads back to the dugout. Full sets. The 2-0. That's in for a strike. Three runs in the first, four in the second. The pitch fouled straight back, just to our right. Count evens at two.
5: Yeah. There. Deep in the count again.
4: Two balls, two strikes now. But to your point with trying to get the bats going, it's been a strong suit for Tacoma this year.
5: Yeah.
4: As the 2-2 is hit out to left field. Fairchild drifting over to his right, makes the catch. Out and left to retire the side in the second inning. But the River Cats get four more runs in here in the second. They now lead 7-0. Tacoma's turn to bat when we come back. Bottom of the second after this on KJR 950 AM.
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4: Welcome back in. Bottom of the second inning here in Tacoma, Washington. And to all of our listeners at KJR today, thanks for your patience as we worked through some technical difficulties early on, but we're all set to go. Now we're in a rhythm here in Tacoma. We'll get you all set.
5: Now we can broadcast. Man, I wasn't sure what was going on. But here's the good news. If this does turn into a talk show here tonight, you're covered. It's what I do for a living.
4: We got the right guy here.
5: Yeah, exactly. Like, if your car breaks down on the side of the road, call somebody else. But if you need a talk show to break out in the middle of a baseball game, I'm your man.
4: Love it. We're here with Chuck Powell today at KJR 950 AM as this one is in for a strike. Stuart Fairchild is at the plate. Count evens at one apiece. We'll get everybody caught up here just quickly. In the first inning, Sacramento scoring three runs. It was highlighted by a two-run homer for Parks Harbor as this one misses. Count is 2-1 for Fairchild. Here to lead things off. In the bottom of the first inning, Tacoma did get a hit from Michael Arroyo. It was a single. Montez reaching on an error. But a strikeout for Harris as this one is hit on the ground to Harbor, the third baseman. He throws to first base to retire Fairchild for out number one. There's one down in the second inning. It brings up Victor Labrada. Starter and Harris did get a strikeout to cap off the inning. He faced five Rainiers. Now he gets the first out, and that'll bring up Victor Labrada. But in the second, the River Cats did add on to their lead. Got another home run from Eddie Leonard, scoring a total of four runs in that frame. That's where we're at right now as Labrada digs in. That one misses low. And the count is 1-0.
5: So, if you're just now joining us, if we've just poked through, It's not looking great for the Rainiers right now, but it is very early. You can't hit an eight-run homer. It's not possible in this sport. And so you just peck away at this. That's what you do.
4: The good news is Tacoma got three home runs yesterday. Yeah. So the home run power has been a big piece of the offense with Tacoma.
5: Oh, there's thunder in this lineup, and I'm excited to see it play out here in this game tonight. I'll tell you, I'll be honest with you, the last time I was here with you, the lineup was not that potent that the Rainiers were putting out on the field that night, but this one is a completely different group. This is going to be fun. Let's start a comeback here.
4: 7-0 Rivercats, bottom of the second inning. 1-2 on the way to Labrada. Swing and a foul tip into the glove of Sagosti for strike three. Harris collects his second strikeout of the game. There's two down in the second. That'll bring up Nick Raposo. But a lot of roster moves, like you said, from the last time that you were here. Yeah. Raposo, one of them. He was with AA Arkansas to start out the year.
5: I didn't know if I would see Johnny Pareda. Where's Johnny Pareda tonight?
4: Pareda's just has the day off.
5: Just the day off.
4: Okay. This one bounced down the third base side off the glove of Harbor, and there will be no play. It's a fair ball, but it kicks off his glove. Raposo is safe. And that'll bring up Spencer Packard.
5: Yeah, a little bit of a desperation backhand Ole kind of move. Probably the only chance. And then hits off the heel, and that's it. Raposo, I could have beat that infield single out, and you don't want to see me run, Ryder. You just don't want to do it. Don't even ask me to anymore.
4: That's okay. You or me both.
5: Yeah.
4: Now Packard at the plate. First pitch on the way. Misses for ball one. It was a single for Raposo, allowing him to reach with two outs.
5: Mm-hmm. And that's the right call. That's a clear base hit right there. That was desperation backhand.
4: Harris glances to first base, now sets. And the 1-0. That's in for a strike. Slider evens the count. The first baseman hitting .272 with Tacoma this season. As the 1-1 misses for ball two, he's ahead of the count. And you mentioned too the potency of the lineup.
5: Yeah,
4: there's so many position players right now as well for the Rainiers that it's been interesting trying to balance getting at-bats for everybody every single day. Labrada, Fairchild now splitting things in center as this one is a throw over to first base, checking on Raposo. He's back in safely. And so, like you said, those everyday players now having to share those at-bats every day. Yeah. A lot of talent here. Harris sets the 2-1. Hit foul off the netting, 2-2.
5: Just, I'm always just fascinated by the entity that is minor league baseball. I know I've already mentioned it on the broadcast here tonight. I mention it every time I'm here with you. But the roster changeover and the different faces from, you know, you can't fall in love with a player because he might be going down or might be going up the very next day. You never know. And this is a particularly interesting time of the year with the trading deadline on Monday. It will impact the Rainiers, I'm almost certain. It will impact the Mariners, obviously, as well. It's going to impact the Rivercats. It's going to impact the Giants. You're going to have a few more faces coming and going here in the next few days.
4: The payoff, runner takes off. This one lined into left field, and Spencer Packard has a single to put runners at first and second bases. He lines one to the opposite field. It's back-to-back hits for the Rainiers.
5: Every time I'm here, he just gives you quality at bats. He's just a solid hitter, Packard. Well, the average is down since last I was here at .272, but, I mean, that's Spencer Packard right there at the plate, just taking a pitch the other way, lining it cleanly into left field. You got two on here, and that's all you can do. You can't worry about the ups and downs. You show up at the yard and you try to get better at your craft. That's the job of every single player here in uniform.
4: So we will extend the inning, and that flips the lineup card over to Brock Rodden. First pitch is in for a strike with a slider.
5: I mean, they could have gone with Rodden. They could have gone with Tim Rodden. They could have gone with Elmer. They went with Brock Rodden. I mean, somebody in that family, they knew what they were doing.
4: Here's the 0-1. Swing and a miss, 0-2. Yeah. I don't think I've ever met an Elmer.
5: You never met an Elmer?
4: No. Do you know many?
5: I've known a couple in my life. But again, I'm from Southern Illinois, so... I mean, I know a guy named Squirrel.
4: Well, I bet his parents are happy that you love his name so much. This one is lifted in the air down the third base side. It's foul. Count stays 0-2.
5: Well, he sounds like a... I've said this before. He sounds like a detective in a television show. The Adventures of Brock Rodden.
4: We don't even need the sound effects. We've got it here. Here's the 0-2. Swing and a miss. That is strike three. Sagosti applies the tag to complete the inning. A pair of strikeouts for Harris. No runs scored for Tacoma. They do get two hits. No errors. Two left. Rivercats continue to lead 7-0. We are off to the third on KJR 950 AM.
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2: In the top of the third inning, Nick Hole will return to the mound for another inning of work facing Nate Furman, Eddie Leonard, and Adrian Sugasi here in Tacoma, Washington. The Rivercats leading now a 7-0 lead over Tacoma, over two innings. And leadoff man, Furman digs in from the left side. Three runs in the first inning, four in the second for Sacramento. Hole deals. That's low and inside for ball one. So Hole facing some traffic early on against the Rivercats, and his pitch count is up so far. He's been laboring over the first couple of innings.
3: I certainly don't know the behind-the-scenes score on the availability of pitchers, how much they've been used recently, fatigue factor, how much they want to see Hull battle through a bad outing. But I am surprised, without knowing any of that information, I am surprised that we're seeing him here again in the third.
2: 1-1, fouled straight back. The count is 1-2.
3: It's not just the seven runs. It's been a battle. Every single at-bat, it seems like he's going deep into the count. We're on the verge of getting there again with Furman here to lead off the third.
2: I mean, before, when he was used out of the bullpen, obviously ramping back up to get into that starter role, not something that is new to him in his career, is the 1-2. Is caught on and missed. A ball that rolls down the third base side. Raposo is there as he fires to first base. Packard to complete the play. Furman is out as Raposo races down the line to complete the strikeout.
3: That was his best pitch so far tonight. That was nasty slider in the dirt, and that's what you're taught to do when you're ahead in the count like that, and he went fishing and yet almost beat that out as the third pitch was not caught clean. Third strike was not caught cleanly. He almost beat that out at first base.
2: Yeah, first pitch to Eddie Leonard is in for a strike. He homered in the second inning to lead things off. The Hole's gone as long as 82 pitches as a starter. That was on the 19th of July. Currently, he's at 70 right now as the 0-1 misses high, a ball and a strike. But I think the goal, too, in kind of jumping into that starting rotation spot is to be able to work around those things in the first couple of innings, settle back in, and make adjustments.
3: Yep.
2: Back out for another inning here as the 1-1 is hit sharply to the third base side. Wisdom is there. What a snag at the hot corner for Patrick Wisdom. That one hit 101 off the bat. Makes
3: line
2: it look easy.
3: Drive. Yeah, love the smooth little backhand down to the right knee, kind of roll over, you know, like Caesar training a dog, roll him on his side. Just rolled on over and just a clean little play over there at third base. Nice work.
2: Good stuff. The first pitch is off the plate to Sagasti for ball one. Mm-hmm. I learn something new every time that you're here, too.
3: Yeah, that was real. I mean, a couple things needed here in this equation, and you're absolutely right.
2: It's on a fly ball, hit out to shallow right. Arroyo going back. Montez is there. Ooh. Makes the catch for the final out in the inning. And so Hole responds. He gets 1-2-3 frame here, sets down the Rivercats in order. We head to the bottom of the third. It's still 7-0 Sacramento on KJR 950 AM.
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3: In the home half of the third inning, Tacoma trailing 7-0 behind the Rivercats tonight. For Tacoma in this inning, they will send Michael Arroyo to lead things off. Did we just get a proposal?
4: What?
3: Did we miss the action? Congratulations to them at the R-Bar right now. A proposal out in left field today.
4: Oh, in left field.
3: And she said yes.
4: Oh, boy.
3: How about that for some action between innings?
4: No, the real headline would have been had she said no.
3: That would not be fun. With this full stadium here with us tonight on Friday?
4: Yeah. She's like, calm down. You didn't hear my response. Don't get excited.
3: They look very happy. So we're gonna say that was a yes. Congrats. Oh, wow. That's exciting.
4: That's wonderful.
3: Moments at the ballpark. Arroyo's at the plate as the 1-0.
4: And you know what? Low. When they have their first children, they have to be called Arroyo and Montez to celebrate.
3: Sure.
4: Where they got
3: Cheney.
4: Oh, yeah, that's a great name.
3: Options?
4: Yeah.
3: That's in for a strike, 2-1.
4: That could go for male or female right there.
3: There you go. Done. Don't even have to think about it. Yeah. Here's the 2-1.
4: I like it.
3: This one hits softly to the shortstop. Gavello ranges over to his left. He fields it, throws to first base. Arroyo is out. 6-3 on the ground out. It brings up Lázaro Montez.
4: Well, this is what, I mean, every time that I'm here with you, every game that you do here, there's a different headliner. And certainly for this time, for me, it's Michael Arroyo and Laz Montez playing here in Tacoma. Very excited. Been excited all week long to get the chance to broadcast a game with these two in the lineup. They are two of the top 50 prospects in the sport right now. Arroyo has had an easier time here in Tacoma. But Montez with that power tool. I mean, it is the hardest thing to find for scouts in Major League Baseball. This is a guy that's drawn comparisons to Yordan Alvarez, for goodness sake, and that might be the best hitter right now in the sport with Aaron Judge on the injury list.
3: 1-1. Takes a strike. The count is 1-2, but Montez wants to challenge it here. It was a slider from Harris. It'll be our first challenge on either side today. And the video board says that one is a strike. Yeah. So Tacoma will lose the challenge. It does clip the edge of the strike zone, about half the baseball, a low and inside corner. So the count stays 1-2. Tacoma down to a challenge. Montez today reaching on an error. It was an E7 to put him aboard in the first inning. You said you've seen him not for a full game, though, before. You see him at spring training?
4: I've seen him at spring
3: there
4: training. Met him. I mean, on top of everything else, he is genuinely one of the nicest people you will ever meet.
3: 1-2. This is inside on a check swing. He did not go. 2 balls, 2 strikes. I've heard that a lot.
4: Oh, I mean, I didn't. I mean, met him and, you know, just pleasantries exchanged. The next day he comes to check on you and see if your morning's going all right. That's the type of young man that he is. There are some nice guys on the merit. I mean, great. Emerson Hancock and Logan Gilbert and so many just genuinely, purely good, nice people. And this guy might take the cake.
3: That's a called strike 3. Montez set down looking as Harris collects his 4th strikeout of the game. 2 down in the 3rd inning. Goes to his sinker.
4: Not having a great night, though. I mean, here we are in the 3rd, and he's had an adventure in right field already with 3 different plays. And then a strikeout looking here and a challenge that failed. So hopefully, Laza, better results coming later this game.
3: We've got plenty of baseball left.
4: That's right.
3: Here tonight. Wisdom at the plate. Count is 1-0. As the pitch is cut on and missed, the count evens.
4: But it is, it's hard enough to be a top prospect and try to live up to that.
3: Yeah.
4: And this game is so hard at all the levels. But then when you start getting comps to, like, the best players in the sport, that adds to the pressure, and that's what Laz is facing. I don't know how much he hears that, but I will tell you, in the baseball community, that's the comparison. It's Yordan Alvarez. And so that's a lot to live up to, and he doesn't have to live up to that in order to be a success. We know that. But it just gives you an indication of what kind of upside people are talking about with this young power hitter.
3: 1-2 to Wisdom. Skips in the dirt. Rolls foul. He fouled off a pitch just now, 115 off the bat, too. It was roped down that left field side where the proposal just happened. The count evens at 2 apiece. Now, that's a good point that you make, too. I think with all of the buzz of prospect rankings and the conversation there, it's something that Patrick Wisdom told us a couple of weeks ago is you have to be able to handle failure in the big leagues, but also be able to handle success of it as well. As the 2-2 is cut on and missed for strike three. Goes to his curveball, and it's back-to-back strikeouts for Harris as he sets down the side 1-2-3 for the first time today. It is 7-0. Rivercats will continue on in the top of the fourth after this break on KJR 950 AM.
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3: In the top of the fourth inning, we have a pitching change for the Rainiers. They turn to Houston Roth, who will take over, facing 9-1-2 in the order. Nick Cole able to finish off his outing today, set down the side 1-2-3, retired his last four that he saw. Finish off tonight. Now it'll be Houston Roth to face Thomas Gavello, Jonah Cox, and Scott Bandura in the top of the fourth inning. Rivercats leading 7-0 right now here on Friday night in Washington. Thanks for joining us here on your Friday night. Beautiful night for baseball as Gavello digs in. Roth kicks and deals the first pitch. And it's skied in the air down the third base side. Wisdom into foul ground. Just behind the coach's box, he ranges back to his left, makes the catch. One pitch for Houston Roth to get the first out.
4: He made such a great point in the last inning. I wanted to get back to it because Hull's now out of this game. And you're right, this is just such a monstrous educational process. And really is not in the minor leagues about wins and losses. Certainly every organization, if they don't, should want wins. at every level, every single night, because they want their players to learn how to win, and there is an art to that. They want their organization to be about winning. But in Hull's case, you're right. I had a bad night. I wasn't efficient. I got banged around a little bit. But there's something to learn here. There is something about getting the ball again for the third inning, where at the major league level, I'm probably being taken out of the game, and going out there, having a clean inning, and then walking off the field having had success. That's a learning process, and he got that out of tonight. And I think it did say something about Hull.
3: Yeah, the mental aspect of it is huge.
4: Oh, it's so huge in this sport. It just gets so under-discussed. I mean, this sport is so psychological.
3: I'm going to check swing from Cox. He did not go around. A 3-0 count. Cox today has reached on a fielder's choice in a single. He scored two runs. That's in for a strike. Count is 3-1. Yeah, it's difficult, and especially with the long season, too.
4: Oh, yeah.
3: So many ebbs and flows of the year.
4: I mean, it's handling success. It's handling failure. It's handling everything in between. It's handling a bad pitch. It's handling the success of a great pitch. And can you throw that again, or do you have to mix it up? I mean, do you follow up a great pitch with the same pitch? No, you don't do that, because you showed them the same pitch two times in a row. The batter adjusts just that quickly at this level. I mean, it is just a constant lesson, this sport, and it doesn't stop when you make it to the majors. It gets even harder. Your education's just beginning.
3: Bandura at the plate as the first pitch misses for ball one. Left-handed batter to face Houston Roth. Bandura today is 0-1, a walk and a run score. One out, top of the fourth inning. Roth sets. Spinning a throw to first base, trying to get Cox leaning off of first, but he is back in ahead of the tag from Packard.
4: Leaned a little. I mean, up seven. A lot of times you might take your foot off the gas, but it is early and learning lessons, right? Everything's an education. If Cox wants to work on his stolen base game, he might go again.
3: Ball and a strike now for Bandura. And the 1-1. Misses for ball two. And a 2-1 count. The other aspect, too, to what you were mentioning of kind of the pressure of prospects and those rankings early on, mm-hmm. I think it was Matt Holliday who talked about it in one of the news shows that's out, Road to the Show, where he talked about when he was younger, obviously his sons that are now in pro ball. Here's a 2-1. This one, a fly ball hit out to right field. Montez going back at the track, and he turns. It is gone. Scott Bandura with a home run, his second in as many games. A two-run blast in the fourth inning. Rivercats add on. It is 9-0 Sacramento.
4: Yeah, that one I knew was gone right there. Unlike the previous home run hit, and Bandura seems to be locked in a little bit. Homer now in back-to-back games for the Rivercats.
3: It was a sweeper there, and he took it out to right for his sixth home run with the Rivercats. Cox scoring as well. It'll clear the bases now for Parks Harbor, who homered today as well as the first pitch misses for ball one. One out in the inning. But Matt Holliday was talking about how things have just changed so much from when he was in the minor leagues to now, as this one misses off the plate, two balls, no strikes. And he said back then you'd use that time in the minor leagues to develop, and people started to really kind of look with the microscope than at the big league level. But now you, in the minor leagues with all the media and things too, they're already experiencing that you typically didn't years ago have to experience until you made it to the big league. So just a different level of pressure too that I think is interesting.
4: It's funny, his sons are much better prospects than what Matt Holliday ever was, but you could argue the reason they're such great prospects is because of Matt Holliday, because people believe, oh, look what Matt Holliday became. His sons have gotten that education their entire lives, and they're going to grow in, they're going to be the same size and same strength and everything, which might not happen. But the projections are, look what Matt Holliday was. His sons are going to be like Matt Holliday, and they may never be. Jackson's off to a rough start. Ethan's off to a little bit of a rough start at the minor league level as well, striking out a lot. But it's a lot to live up to. That's an extra added element to all of this that we're talking about. My dad was great at this game. And people are expecting me to be better.
3: First pitch to Davidson is sky down the left field side. Fairchild ranging into foul ground. It's Wisdom, though, who makes the catch just in front of the tarp. Fires it back into the infield. He gets the out of Davidson. That keeps Harbor at first base. Two outs in the fourth.
4: Well, that's a nice play over near the tarp. Long way to run. There's some Patrick Wisdom right there.
3: There you go.
4: Yeah. That, he's caught a few of those balls, you could tell. If you haven't, you're going to get scared of that wall. You're going to get scared of that tarp, and you might gator arm it. There was no thought of that. He knew exactly how much space he had, and he made the play.
3: First pitch to Turner Hill is in for a strike. That and Stuart Fairchild in left field as well. You get a lot of range there.
4: Wisdom's given us a lot of different plays. He's kind of putting on like a coaching clinic over there on how to play third base.
3: That one's high. A ball and a strike now for Hill at the plate, who's 1-for-2 with an RBI single today. He flew out to left field in the second. Harbor the runner at first with two outs. Yeah, he's been solid at third base, bouncing back and forth between that and first as the 1-1 is hit foul off the net, 1-2. Calls time. He steps out. Rivercat scoring in all but one inning so far. Roth readies. And the 1-2 home. This one fell back. And it's off the top of the net.
4: Thought that was headed toward us.
3: I know. Thank goodness for the net. There have been a couple close ones.
4: Yeah. You know, we were talking about this off the air before the game started, about the netting that they put up in professional baseball. And there were people that literally were fighting it because it's just, that's not baseball. You know, having little kids potentially get hit in the face by line drives. Now, that's baseball.
3: They come at you fast. I don't think people understand how fast they really fly. And you don't have much time to react, even though you think you would.
4: Yeah, and it doesn't get in the way of viewing the game. I mean, the fact that we now protect people a little bit better was a wonderful idea. But we have to fight every time Major League Baseball changes anything, we are sure it's going to be a terrible idea as a sports community. But the netting has been a runaway success, a no-brainer in retrospect.
3: Well, we're glad to have it here.
4: Yeah.
3: Check swing. That is a called strike three. Hill goes down looking. Roth gets the strikeout to end the fourth inning. But Sacramento scores two more runs on a two-run homer for Scott Bandura. It is 9-0 Sacramento. Bottom of the fourth when we come back on KJR 950 AM.
4: Hey, Reed.
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3: In the bottom of the fourth inning, Tacoma trails by 9, the Rivercats. Send a lefty to the mound to face Miles Mastroboni, Stuart Fairchild, and Victor Labrada here in the inning. Two more runs scoring for Sacramento in the top of the frame. Now they will turn to Joe Whitman, who takes over. Southpaw is 6'4", 215 pounds, 24 years old from Akron, Ohio. Drafted in 2023, 69th overall by San Francisco. He will face Mastromoni to lead things off. He steps in from the left side. Lefty on lefty here. First pitch home. Low and away for ball one.
4: And Whitman, speaking of those ranking lists, he's ranked amongst the better prospects in the Giants organization. Now, the Giants organization is not exactly known for having an elite farm system, unlike Seattle's, unlike what we're seeing with the Mariners organization again this year. We got a couple of examples of that, prize students in that on that farm here tonight in Montez and Arroyo.
3: This one fouled off down the left field side. Count is 1-2 for Mastroboni. Day is done for Harris, the starter. We'll get you his final line here in a second as Whitman sets. Ranked number 23 in the top 30 for the Giants system as the 1-2 home is caught on and missed. He gets a strikeout to start out the inning. Mastroboni goes down swinging. It brings up Stuart Fairchild. Now three consecutive strikeouts for the River Cats pitching staff.
4: That's a big slider right there. That's a good-looking pitch. Miles doesn't normally get made to look foolish at the plate, and he kind of did on that at-bat.
3: First pitch to Fairchild is in for a strike. His slider is his best offering. 55-grade pitch, according to scouting reports. Mm. Fastball changeup as well, as the 0-1 misses off the plate. Ball and a strike. That one just misses. 2-1. Fairchild gets ahead. He grounded out to third base his first time up. Whitman readies, and the 2-1. This is high and away. Three balls and a strike. Final line to wrap things up for Harris, the starter. Three scoreless innings for him today. Three hits, no walks. He struck out five. 50 pitches, 34 for strikes. As Fairchild reaches with one out in the fourth inning, he'll walk down the first baseline. Takes his free pass.
4: He'll take it. Saw an array of pitches there from Whitman, but loses him. A Whitman sampler, if
3: there you
4: will.
3: There you go.
4: Yeah. Oh, did that door come open on its own?
3: I think there was a small child that just...
4: Is that right?
3: That's off the plate. 1-0 the count for Labrada.
4: Kind of kid just opens a door and leaves it.
3: He was small. This one fouled off. Down the left field side. A ball and a strike. It's been a crazy day. Thanks for sticking with us, everybody.
4: It's been a crazy day. It has been a crazy day.
3: That's baseball, right?
4: It is a strange game. I don't know why I love it so much.
3: Fairchild tags up at first base as Whitman sets. 1-1, swing and a miss. Goes back to his slider.
4: Well, they are giving Labrada all sorts of space, not only between first and second, which is customary when you got a runner at first base, but a lot of space down the right field line. Playing him the hit the other way. And shallow.
3: 1-2, swing and a miss. Strike three. Labrada goes down swinging as Whitman goes back to his slider. Second strikeout of the inning. Still with one base runner on, it brings up Nick Raposo.
4: That's a good pitch. I mean, that's major league quality right there. That's a major league quality slider for sure.
3: Raposo at the plate. First pitch is in for his strike. Fastball catches the zone. And Whitman spent two seasons at Purdue. Small sample size there, and then he really took off at Kent State. former big leaguer Mike Birkbeck. As the 0-1 is hit in the air down the first base side. Leonard into foul ground on the warning track, and he reaches out, can't get there. There's no play, drops foul. Count is 0-2.
4: Well, we talked about the Harbor home run earlier in the game that just seemed to keep drifting on Montez until it went over the wall. I mean, you could see how much that ball is carrying. That's a high pop-up. No risk of it being in play. But that first baseman just kept thinking, how this keeps drifting on me. Leonard just kept running and running and running and never could catch up with a ball that looked like it was going to be an easy out off the bat.
3: 0-2 misses low.
4: And it doesn't seem like we're like have torrential winds here. It just for whatever reason, the combination of things has the ball pushing to right field here tonight.
3: Whitman sets, and the 1-2. Swing and a miss. He gets another strikeout. Back-to-back K's to end the fourth inning. He strikes out the side in the bottom of the fourth. No runs, no hits, no errors, one left. We are through four as the Rivercats lead 9-0 right here on KJR 950 AM.
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3: In the top of the fifth inning, it'll be Houston Roth for another frame, facing Nate Furman, Eddie Leonard, and Adrian Sagosti. Rivercats scoring all but the third inning today. A couple of crooked numbers for them, and now Furman digs in. Roth got the fourth inning, coming in after Nick Hold, the starter today. Furman's 0 for 2, hitting .283 ahead of tonight. First pitch is a broken bat. Flare out to shallow center. Rodden is there as he ranges onto the grass to make the catch, and there's one down.
4: Furman's helmet looks too big for him. Like a little kid wearing his dad's work helmet. You notice that? I bet you didn't.
3: You notice things that I don't.
4: Yeah. Looks like Rick Moranis in Spaceballs.
3: I also haven't seen that.
4: Yeah.
3: Eddie Leonard at the plate, first pitch, in for a strike.
4: I never let the youth of anyone in my proximity get in the way of a good reference. Yeah, so know that about me. Don't feel bad.
3: Here's the 0-1. This one hit foul behind the plate. Raposo loses the mask. It'll be foul up a couple rows.
4: You know, I am a trade deadline junkie.
3: Good, yeah.
4: An absolute junkie. I love it. I mean, it's a bizarre year this year. in the past, if we had had only three significant trades just 3 days shy of the trading deadline, I'd probably write my congressman and complain. But it's just been a strange year to this point. I think we're going to see a lot of activity Sunday and then a ton of activity on Monday.
3: Leonard hits it out to left field and out to the launch pad and gone. Eddie's Leonard for the second time today. A multi-home run game. As he leaves the yard, takes it to left field again. 106 off the bat, 355 feet for Leonard.
4: That wasn't the distance, that was the speed. That was a bullet out of here. He is seeing the ball well tonight, and as we've talked about before, it's traveling, but that ball was crushed. Both hitter and pitcher knew that was gone. One of them kind of lit up, and the other one said a naughty word.
3: Leonard with his third home run now for 2-3 today. Multi-hit game for him. Rivercats now double digits in scoring, a 10-0 lead.
4: Yeah.
3: Sagasti at the plate. Count is 0-1. Roth gets ahead. As the pitch is hit sharply back up the middle, and Sagasti has a single. His first hit of the game. Back-to-back hits for the Rivercats. Brings up Thomas Gavello.
4: Well, they're having a good day at the plate. That's another just clean single, just going right back up the middle. After a line drive home run out of here to left field, went way out of here to left field. They're having a good night at the plate, the Rivercats.
3: One of the best hitting teams in AAA.
4: And this is a completely different roster than the one I saw earlier this season, too.
3: Gavello fouls it back. Count is 0-1. And Bryce Eldridge in the big league club now.
4: I saw him with you the last time I was watching the River Cats play. He's been terrific at the big league level. Gave the Mariners fits, that's for sure.
3: Here's the 0-1. Misses low, blocked by Raposo.
4: But as I was saying, the trade deadline, so there's something that this time of the year that us trade deadline junkies, there's like a magical moment that occurs, and that is when mysteriously a player just is taken out of the game and leaves, and then the rumblings start, and then something's going on, something's happening, and...
3: This one hits sharply to first. Packer throws to Rodden. The return back to first base is in time. A double play. 3-6-3. The double play turned by Tacoma to get out of the inning. Rivercats do add one more run. A home run for Eddie Leonard. It's 10-0 Sacramento. Bottom of the fifth. When we return, we'll talk more about the deadline after this on KJR 950 AM.
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3: In the bottom of the fifth inning, Tacoma looking to get their first run of the day against the River Cats, who lead 10-0 the score right now. It's an all offense for Sacramento, and the pitching has been strong as well, as Joe Whitman will continue today. He will face Spencer Packard to lead things off. 9-1-2 in the order. First pitch to Packard is in for strike one. Packard a single already today. Whitman out for his second inning. He struck out three in the fourth inning. This one hit out to right field, and it drops in for a base hit. Two for two night for Spencer Packard. Broken bat, and he singles to right field to lead off the inning.
4: There he is, just the hit machine, Spencer Packard. Just give you another hit. It's like a young Tom Emanski out there on the old base paths. I did it again to you.
3: You did it again.
4: I did that one on purpose.
3: Oh, did you?
4: Yeah, I did that one.
3: You know my weakness.
4: Yeah.
3: I'm going to write them all down. I'll be up to date with the things. That's Rodden Dixon. This one's skied out towards the first base side into foul ground is Leonard, and he reaches over, but it is foul on the other side of the net. But a fan makes the catch. He dives out for it on the dugout.
4: And he might have needed that from Packard. I mean, Whitman, I know he walked Fairchild in the last inning, but struck out the side. I mean, he looked, I mean, clearly that was the best inning anybody has pitched tonight, and that includes Trent Harris, the Sacramento starter, who threw three scoreless innings, but that was different. What we saw from Whitman last inning, that was different. So for Packard to get a clean base hit single, maybe take him out of his rhythm a little bit, we got the top of the order here with Rodden. Maybe get something going here finally.
3: The first time that Tacoma has had the leadoff man aboard today. Pitch to Rodden is bounced down the third base side. It's foul. 1-2. Rodden hitting leadoff, a ground out and a strikeout so far. A lot of strikeouts for the River Cats pitching staff so far.
4: That's a good season from Rodden this year. Just yeah. A really good season. Showed off a lot of different skills.
3: Yeah. The power, too. We talked about it earlier. 14 home runs for him as the 1-2. Misses 4-2, but it'll be challenged by Sagosti, the catcher for the River Cats. There's a sinker from Whitman, and that is a strike. About half the baseball catches the inner half. And so Rodden down on strikes. And there's one away for Michael Arroyo. But Rodden already tying his career high with 14 home runs. And we've got time. End of July today. Still plenty of baseball. Set a new career high.
4: Yeah, for sure. He's going to hit another one. I promise you he's going to hit another one. Promise you.
3: Because you're here.
4: Well, maybe not tonight, but he's going to hit another one this season. That's for sure.
3: Michael Arroyo at the plate. Check swing. He did not go on the appeal.
4: Well, here's one of our two headliners. I just argued this morning that, you know, with J.P. Crawford going on the IL, I was surprised that it wasn't Arroyo that got the call-up today to the Seattle Mariners. Instead, it was Leo Rivas.
3: This one fouled back. Ball and a strike.
4: I mean, he's hitting .333 at this level. Every level he has been at in his minor league career, he has performed well. The Mariners could use some infield help right now. I know he's not a third baseman, but Colt Emerson has played third base earlier this year and played it all right. So it's not out of the question that he's activated early next week at some point, Riley. And we might see a Mariner infield at the most important time of the year with Cole Young, who you know well, Colt Emerson, who you know well, and Michael Arroyo, who you've gotten to know here recently.
3: All in two strikes. Whitman sets. The pitch. Misses high. Two balls, two strikes. We were talking about it earlier, too. Cole Young, he's had a great year.
4: Oh, he's fantastic. Oh, my gosh.
3: The defense has been fun to watch.
4: Oh, he's just, he gives the best at-bat, per at-bat, of anybody in the entire organization, and that includes, you know, guys who are established stars.
3: Arroyo hits it out to left field, but it hooks foul out towards the party deck.
4: He's going to be not just good. I mean, he's good right now. He's going to be great, and he's going to be great for a long time, and it may never be with Cole, you know, 35 home run seasons. I don't think that's the upside. It's just going to be a just a great baseball player for years to come. I'm convinced of it. And I think Emerson will follow the same path.
3: And that one hit Arroyo. Fastball got away from Whitman. He is hit by the pitch as he shakes off his left arm. Looks like it did get the guard. Let's see it one more time on the replay. The top of the guard. Got the most of it. So Arroyo is at first, moves Packer to second, and that'll bring up Lázaro Montes. Montes reaching on an error today, a strikeout in the third inning.
4: Well, we know this ball's carrying to right, not that he needs the help. You know, 10 to nothing. Rainier fans haven't been treated to a lot of good Rainier baseball here tonight, but give them a thrill. How about just hitting one over that warehouse?
3: First pitch to Montes is in for his strike.
4: This is a tough matchup for him, though. A lefty and Whitman with that nasty slider. That's not what Montes wants to see, but this is what we work on, right, Laz?
3: A one. Swing and a miss. Goes to his fastball there.
4: Yeah, went to the fastball. Blew it by him. I guarantee you Montes was looking for the slider.
3: High heat there, 0-2 the count.
4: He might bring it again and just rise it up a little bit more in the strike zone. This is just the chess match. Montes went up there thinking about the guy's slider, blows a 93-mile-per-hour fastball, and now you rise it, see if he can get him to chase it.
3: 0-2.
4: Yeah. Well, it didn't rise it, but it was a fastball again.
3: Yeah, just off the plate. Two balls, or rather one ball and two strikes now as Montes falls behind of the count.
4: Now you're going to throw your slider away.
3: Whitman looks to chases. Second. And the 1-2.
4: Yep.
3: And he loses the bat as it flies towards the infield grass. Baseball goes down the first baseline. The bat on the grass as Arroyo tosses it back to him.
4: Good piece of hitting, though. I mean, you're fooled by it. We've already acknowledged it's a great pitch. It's his best pitch. You stayed alive. Now maybe on the next one he makes a mistake. Maybe he thinks he can get that fastball by us since he's already done it once, and then the fly just falls right into the spider's trap. We'll see.
3: 1-2. Swing and a fly ball hit out to left field. Davidson goes back. Now he has to charge in, and it drops down. Everybody is safe. That'll be another error issued to Davidson. Base is loaded with just one out.

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1: 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It's 10-0 River Cats. 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
1: The River Cats go into the bullpen to face Patrick Wisdom. They will turn to Spencer Bivens. Bases loaded with Packard at third, Arroyo's at second, Montez at first base. Tacoma looking to get the offense going here as the cleanup batter digs in. Right-hander will face Wisdom. First pitch. This is low.
0: Well, this crowd's seen a lot of Patrick Wisdom this year, and they know what his major skill is, and that is hitting the long ball. And now he's got the bases loaded here.
1: 27 home runs for him with Tacoma as the 1-0 is in for a strike to even the count. Hitting 325.
0: Spencer Bivens spent time with the big league club for the Giants this year. So he's right there on the cusp.
1: 1-1. Swing and a miss. A changeup. Count is 1-2.
0: Yeah, had him way out in front of that. When somebody looks thrown off that much, hard to throw anything else but the same thing on the very next pitch.
1: Went to his changeup. 1-2 count, the pitch. Swing and a miss.
0: Yeah.
1: Four strike three. Responds with the sweeper. Wisdom down on strikes for the second out in the fifth inning.
0: Yeah, off speed. Had him out in front on both of them. You know, we had the pitching change. I don't know if the radio listening audience can appreciate how badly Bo Davidson has misplayed two fly balls from Laz Montez in this game here tonight. I mean, it couldn't look worse. But it is... I don't know if he's having trouble with the backdrop. I don't know if he's having trouble with the sunset. I don't know if he's having trouble with wind. But those were two pretty routine fly balls that Montez has hit out there. And he has not come close to getting to those balls.
1: A sweeper there. That is a strike. Pitch was challenge.
0: Maybe he got in the lights. I don't know. But he's having a rough day out there defensively. Good day at the plate. Rough day defensively.
1: Allowing Montez to reach. Now 1-1 the count for Mastroboni as he fouls it off down the first base side. Count is 1-2.
0: Doesn't Mastroboni sound like a steakhouse you want to go to? Where are you guys going tonight? I'm going to head over to Mastroboni's and have a ribeye.
1: I feel like there's one that does sound like that currently.
0: Yeah, I think there is. Maybe that's where I'm getting
1: that's where you got
0: maybe that's where I'm getting it. If it's not a steakhouse, it should be, because it sounds like a really classy joint.
1: There you go.
0: I'd like to have myself a martini and a steak, if you don't mind. We need a hit here. Bury one down in that right field corner.
1: Big opportunity is the 1-2. This is inside. 2 balls, 2 strikes. Packards at third. Arroyo at second. Montez at first. 10-0 Rivercats. Bottom of the fifth inning. Two-two. It fell. Rolls behind the plate. Bivens. Deal another pitch to Mastroianni. Went to his sweeper there. Ran inside and he got a piece to foul it off.
0: He has a good one. He's a big guy, but I think his off-speed stuff, from what I'm seeing, is better than his fastball. And there's the fastball.
1: And a swing and a miss at the fastball. Back-to-back strikeouts for Bivens as he completes the inning for Whitman. No run score for Tacoma. They do get a hit, one error. Leave them loaded in the fifth inning. Rivercats continue to lead. It is 10-0 as we head to the sixth inning on KJR 950 AM.
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1: We're through five innings today. The Rivercats in control of this one right now, 10-0 the score. And a pitching change for the Rainiers. Charlie Bielanson will take over as the right-hander comes in to face the top of the order, Houston Roth, for the last two innings. Get you his final line here. Hull had the start. Roth for the last two. Over two innings of work today, he allowed 3 runs on 3 hits, 2 walks, 1 strikeout, a pair of home runs. It's been 4 in total for Sacramento so far as Jonah Cox leads things off. The first pitch misses outside for ball one. So Roth on the night. 32 pitches, 18 for strikes. Now Bielanson takes over as the 1-0. This is low and away. 2 balls, no strikes for the Major League rehabber at the plate. Cox has not been retired today. A fielder's choice, a walk, a single have all allowed him to reach. He has scored 3 runs, also stolen a base. 2-0. In for a strike, 2-1. Bielanson is 6 foot even, 215 pounds, 26 years old, from Los Angeles, California. He was a fifth-round pick in 2024 for the Mariners. As he deals the 2-1, that is in for a strike, and the count evens it to a piece. Bandura Harbor also due up in the sixth inning. Bielanson leans in. Deals the 2-2. Swing and a miss. He gets a strikeout to start out his outing today. Cox goes down swinging at the sweeper. Fourth strikeout for Tacoma tonight. Brings up Scott Bandura, who's 1-for-2 Two-run homer his last time up. He scored a pair of runs, also reaching on a walk. Digs in from the left side. Bjelinson sets, and the pitch. Outside for ball one. Another new addition to the roster since you were last here, Charlie Bjelinson.
0: I've been looking forward to watching him. I've heard good things about him. Been rising up the prospect list, and here we sit getting ready, as I mentioned earlier, the trade deadline, and you never know. You never know whose number gets called and gets moved out of the organization.
1: Well, thinking back to last deadline, big trades with Josh Naylor, Eugenio Suarez.
0: Yeah.
1: That misses.
0: That was a busy week here.
1: It was a busy week. 3-0 the count. Locklear, Burgos.
0: Yeah. Locklear spent the season injured, but finally got up with Arizona here recently.
1: 3-0. In for a strike. Bjelinson back at the count.
0: Yeah, as I was saying earlier, it's one of the things that's like this time of the year happens at the major leagues. Could

0: 1-2 off the gear of Raposo. It rolls down the first base side. 2 balls, 2 strikes. Or how about the game where Danny Jansen appeared in the lineup for both teams where they had to resume it? It was not not necessarily like deadline related, but that was interesting too. Same box score.
1: Yeah.
0: on the other side of the lineup between baseball. The Blue Jays and the Red Sox.
1: Baseball's weird.
0: Right. Here's the 2-2. That's low.
1: I don't even know if that's even allowed in the NFL. Like, if you played a Thursday night game at the trading deadline and the player that played got traded to a team that played on Sunday, I mean, you probably wouldn't want that player to play 2 games in 3 days, so you probably wouldn't for health reasons, but I don't even know if it's a rule that he can or can't. Could you potentially play 18 out of 17 NFL games in a season if you got traded after a Thursday night game? I'm not even sure if that can happen.
0: You're in the loop of all the football things happening with training camp.
1: Yeah. Yeah, it's here. It's that time.
0: Flew by.
1: It's exciting. I mean, when you're covering the Super Bowl champs, it's exciting.
0: Right.
1: That's for sure. They've really got things moving in the right direction. I think the Mariners do as well. I mean, right now we should be, a Seattle sports fan should be living their best life right now. But Mariners are underachieving at this point in the season.
0: That one's low to Davidson. 2 balls, no strikes. 1 out. Top of the 6th inning. 2 base runners on. Mike McCarthy will go out and have a conversation. The pitching coach with the Rainiers.
1: Both walks, by the way. I might have talked over your play-by-play for the second walk.
0: All good there. Back-to-back walks as Harbor reaches as well. Davidson at the plate.
1: Yeah. Parks, Monuments, Harbor walked earlier.
0: Big on the names. It's the first thing you notice.
1: Yeah.
0: Every time.
1: Well, I'm a writer. And when you're a writer.
0: You?
1: Yes. When
0: you're a writer?
1: Yeah. When you're a writer, you love character names. Did you ever see The Man Who Invented Christmas? It's a Charles Dickens holiday movie, and it was how he wrote A Christmas Carol, and the amount of time he couldn't start writing the book until he came up with the perfect name for the main character. And so he just agonized over what the name could be. And then he hit Ebenezer Scrooge, and the whole story came together after that.
0: That's a good name.
1: Isn't that a great name? That'll stick with you.
0: It does.
1: Yeah.
0: I know that one.
1: Yeah.
0: There you go. Here's the 2-1. Swing and a fly ball hit to right. Montez going back, and at the light tower, he reaches up and he makes the catch.
1: Double play.
0: Base runners have to retreat as Arroyo throws to first base. And the River Cats are doubled up in the 6th inning. How about that for Lázaro Montez? Ranging out to right field. And at the wall, he makes the catch, fires it into the infield. And that will get Harbor off of first, a double play to end the inning. Bielenson gets the help of his defense. No runs, no hits, no errors. 2 walks in the inning, but he gets a double play to end it. We are off to the home half. It is 10-0 River Cats on KJR 950 AM.
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2: In the bottom of the sixth inning, it is Spencer Bivens who continues on the mound, his first clean inning of work, facing Stuart Fairchild. First pitch misses for ball one. Fairchild, Labrada, Raposo, the three due up. Bottom of the sixth, 10-0 Rivercats leading. Bivens readies, and the 1-0. That's in for a strike to even the count. Currently no runs, 4 hits, an error for Tacoma. 10 runs, 9 hits, 2 errors for Sacramento. Rivercats have won 2 of the first 3. Tacoma looking to even the series today, as this one is bounced down the third base side. Harbor reaches down to his shin, and he throws to first base in time for the out. Nice play by the third baseman.
3: Yeah, good play by Harbor. Sort of similar to the play earlier that he couldn't make the play on. It would have been a hit anyway, but it was behind the bag. He came rushing in on that. Sort of a similar motion, sort of rhythm to his body. This time makes the play. This Bivens is impressive. I mean, every Rivercat pitcher they bring in looks better than the last. I know he spent some time with the Giants, but look at that. Off-speed pitch, way out in front, Labrada on that. We've seen a lot of action on his sweeper. He's throwing 95 miles per hour. Makes you wonder how the struggling Giants team couldn't find a use for this guy right now.
2: That one's fouled off. Down the left field side.
3: How many times have you seen a 9-4-3 double play in your broadcasting days? If you had a nickel.
2: Maybe once, but I don't know about twice.
3: Might be it. That was a good play. Montez has had quite the adventurous night. Had a bobble that may or may not have led to a run. He had a misplay. He had a misjudged fly ball that he made a great recovery on. And then that play was sensational in the alley and right up against the wall. So much so that obviously the base runner thought that was hitting the wall, was all the way around second base, had to reverse motion, and because you got to touch second on the way back. If you touched it going one way, you got to touch it going back the other way. Goes all the way back to first and couldn't quite get there. And it went Montez to Arroyo to first base, and there you go.
2: 0-2 to Labrada is hit high and deep out to right. Hill going back at the wall. It is past the trees and gone. Victor Labrada launches one out to right field, and Tacoma is on the board. As Labrada takes flight, back-to-back games with a home run for Victor Labrada. He launched that one 401 feet. Out to right.
3: Yeah. Bivens missed up. And apparently Labrada likes up. Hammered that.
2: His sixth home run with Tacoma. Back-to-back games with a homer. And now Raposo lifts one out to left field. Davidson going back. Oh. And on the run is Jonah Cox. What a play for the center fielder. Closing in and makes the play behind Davidson. Takes away a hit from Raposo.
3: Montez in the previous inning, and now this play by Cox. That was fantastic. See, that's one of the web gems. Like, TV producers get lazy, and they put together highlight packages, and they always want to put the guy that's diving. And sometimes the guy that's diving, he really is just trying to time it so that he can dive.
2: First pitch to Packard misses for ball one.
3: That was great break off the bat. Dead sprint to left center, and there's a lot of space out there at Cheney. And that is on a dead run, catching that ball at the base of the wall. That was a fantastic catch by Cox.
2: And it's the second out of the inning, and now Packard in a 1-1 count. He's 2-for-2 tonight from the 9 spot. Bivens deals. Check swing. Just missed off the plate, 2-1.
3: If I start bragging about Bevins, and he's given up a couple of well-struck baseballs and back-to-back hitters.
2: 2-1. Rolled foul, 2-2.
3: I mean, Labrada earlier in the game pointed out how shallow they were playing him in the outfield, playing him the other way, and what does he do? He turns on a fastball and knocks it over the shrubbery. I mean, that was crushed. That was way out of here. That's the furthest hit ball of the night, probably. Not the hardest hit ball. That was Leonard's second home run.
2: 2-2. Called strike three. Packard is set down on strikes to end the inning. Bivens collects his third strikeout of the game. But Tacoma is on the board. They get a run on a solo home run for Victor Labrada. New score, Rivercats 10, Tacoma 1. We head to the seventh on KJR 950 AM.
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2: We head to the top of the seventh inning with a new arm on the mound. Peyton Alford will take over for the Rainiers, facing Turner Hill, Nate Furman, Eddie Leonard in the order after a really nice double play for Tacoma to end the sixth inning. 9-4-3 on the double play that Davidson flew into. So Bielinson getting the help of his defense, and now it'll be another lefty. Peyton Alford takes over. Hill, the batter, to lead things off. He steps in from the left side. First pitch, in for strike one. Hill's 1-for-3 today, hitting fifth in the order. Facing Alford, who is 6 foot even, 190 pounds, 28 years old, from Florence, Kentucky. All one. Ground ball hit towards the second baseman. Diving for it is Arroyo, but out of his reach. Rolls out to the outfield grass. Hill has a leadoff single to be in the seventh ahead of Nate Furman.
3: See the Alford grimace. You know, you hate as a pitcher giving up those ground balls with eyes. And he's just like, really? That got through? Really? Seriously? Yeah,
2: just in the gap. Now Furman digs in, another lefty. Oh, and misses Hine inside for ball one.
3: What a great summer night, though.
2: Right?
3: Boy, you just knew it, you know. Got to 83, maybe a touch warm today. But you knew it was going to turn into a splendid evening like this.
2: Here's the 1-0. That's low. Two balls, no strikes. And 9 o'clock sunset.
3: Yeah.
2: We're just a little bit past that now. It sets maybe a few minutes earlier, but nonetheless, some dark blue skies right now. I've still got some shades of purple in the distance.
3: Pacific Northwest sunset.
2: The best. Here's the 2-0. That's in for a strike, 2-1.
3: summer evenings. They're wonderful everywhere. They really are.
2: But especially here.
3: They're great here.
2: 2-1 the count, the pitch. In for a strike, 2-2.
3: Alfred's another guy I've been looking forward to seeing.
2: That's what I was going to say. Did you see him your last time?
3: No. I saw him on a watch list earlier this year about somebody that can make an impact in the second half. I've not heard that in my circles, but a lefty reliever, man, you can carve out a pretty nice niche career in Major League Baseball as a lefty reliever, a consistent quality lefty reliever.
2: 2 balls, 2 strikes, the count. The pitch is hit out to left field on the run. It is Fairchild. It is just off his glove as it rolls to his right. That'll be a single for Nate Furman. Really tough play for Fairchild to make, but he nearly got there. It's back-to-back hits for the River Cats.
3: Yeah, did everything he could. It's a big outfield out there. We've seen Davidson for the River Cats have so much trouble picking up the ball off the bat in left field for Sacramento. That was not the case with Fairchild. Good break on the ball. He's known for having solid speed. Raced in on it, just couldn't close the distance in time.
2: Eddie Leonard at the plate. He has homered twice tonight as he lofts it out to center field. Labrada is there to make the catch at the letters, and there's one away. Keeps both base runners.
3: That was a man that couldn't wait to hit his third home run right there. That was first pitch swinging. He's feeling good about himself tonight, seeing the ball well. He's crushed a couple baseballs. First pitch swinging and lines it out to center field. Didn't quite get that one.
2: First out in the inning, Adrian Sagasti is the batter now. Alford readies. Looks to second, now deals. That's just low. Walking a single to reach. Alford making his 21st appearance with Tacoma. 23 innings so far, 16 walks, 32 strikeouts. Deals the 1-0. That's in for a strike. Evens the count.
3: Rhubarb firing him up.
2: He's great at that.
3: Yeah.
2: Here's the 1-1. Off the plate, 2 balls and a strike. Hill at second, Furman at first. Alford leans in. 10-1, River Cats leading. That one's high, 3 balls and a strike. Mariners taking on the Twins. Got some updates to the scoring between innings. Your Mariners update for us. Were they tied?
3: Yeah, it was 3-3. I didn't know if you were giving me one or asking for one.
2: This one hit on the ground to Wisdom. He goes to Arroyo at second. The return to first in time for the double play. As the Rainiers go around the horn, another double play turned by Tacoma. Back-to-back innings with a twin killing to get out of the frame. We'll talk more about the Mariners when we come back. It's time to stretch here in Tacoma. 10-1 River Cats leading on Kixie 880.
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2: In the bottom of the seventh inning, Brock Rodden will lead things off for Tacoma. Top of the order, Duas. Arroyo Montez as well, facing a right-hander for the River Cats. Rodden looking for his first hit of the day. It'll be a pitch clock violation, though, to start out the at-bat. It was issued to Bivens, I believe. Rodden waiting currently. Bivens returns for another frame. He's been out since the fifth.
3: Riley, I don't think you took the seventh inning stretch as seriously as you should.
2: Let me get up and do my stretch.
3: Yeah,
2: that's too late. It seriously.
3: You're already in the bottom of the seventh. I can keep stretching because I started in the middle of the inning, but you can't just start in the bottom.
2: Well, if it's still the seventh, doesn't it count?
3: I don't think it does.
2: Okay.
3: I don't think it does.
2: Missed the moment.
3: Yeah.
2: An 0-1 count for Rodden. As Bivens deals. This one lined out to left field. A base hit for Brock Rodden. Leadoff single to reach. Brings up Michael Arroyo.
3: Yeah, good season continues for Rodden. And now I hear you've got the marquee name outside, Michael Arroyo. Could be a Mariner soon. Could be involved in a trade here before the deadline. Nobody really knows his immediate future.
2: Fly ball hit out to shallow right, and it dunks in for a base hit. Michael Arroyo takes one to the opposite field. Back-to-back hits for the Rainiers and a multi-hit game for Arroyo.
3: There's your answer. There's your immediate future. Just drops a single. Solid piece of hitting into right center field. Didn't put great wood on it, but enough that he drops it into right field, and we got a little bit of a rally going here. Now, and the other headliner coming to the plate.
2: A couple of base runners for him to work with as Montez digs in. Righty on lefty matchup. The first pitch is forced back up the middle, and it gets through. Rodden up to third base. Stop sign put on there, and the bases are loaded for Tacoma. As Montez drives one out to center field, 100 miles per hour off the bat. Three consecutive singles. Whew. That crowd's fired up.
3: What happened? That crowd, we got a great rooting section here.
2: Right?
3: I don't know if that's a church group or students from the Matt Foley Lookalike Academy, but you're going to have to look that up. You need to look that one up. You're going to get a kick out of that one.
2: Wisdom takes a big swing at the sinker for strike one.
3: Montez crushed that, and it went right back up the middle. That's scary. That's a big man that hits hard-hit balls, and that got through without injuring anyone.
2: A one, swing and a miss. A 1-2. Energy buzzing now at Cheney Stadium. Bases loaded for Patrick Wisdom, league leader in home runs. 27. 0-2. Misses low. Ball and two strikes. Did face Bivens in the fifth inning, his first batter that he saw. Athens won it there, got the strikeout. Ball and two strikes for Wisdom with the bases loaded. The pitch. It fell down the first base side.
3: Well, we've seen two hitters see Bivens really well this inning. Rodden with a great opposite field base hit. Montez nearly took his head off up the middle. Wisdom is not seeing him well. Hasn't really had a good swing yet. Doesn't mean he won't, but he's already stranded. The base is loaded once.
2: 1-2, swing and a miss. He went around. Yep. Four strike three. One away in the seventh inning. Still the base is loaded for Miles Mastroboni.
3: 12 strikeouts combined for the River Cats here tonight.
2: That'll bring out Dave Brundage. They're going to go to the bullpen here. New arm will face Miles Mastroboni. Bivens' day is done. And a new arm will inherit the bases loaded situation in the bottom of the seventh inning. 10-1 Sacramento. We'll come back with a new arm when we return on KJR 950 AM.
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2: Base is loaded in the bottom of the seventh inning for the Rainiers, and a lefty will come in to face Miles Mastroboni. Bivens' day is done. Nick Swack will take over. He is 6'4", 243 pounds, 27 years old from Minneapolis, Minnesota. Facing Mastroboni with Rodden at third, Arroyo's at second, Montez, the runner, at first base. Just one out on the board. Big opportunity for the Rainiers here.
3: Well, they already left the bases loaded in the fifth. Don't want to do it again here in the seventh, that's for sure.
2: First pitch, in for a strike with a sweeper.
3: Already eight left on base in the game. Never want to see double figures in a game of runners left on base. But that's what's going to happen if we don't come through here.
2: A one. That's in for strike two. Zwock gets ahead. Tacoma trailing right now. Ted won the score on Friday night. Mastroboni does a practice swing.
3: Miles, another really nice guy. You talked to
2: very,
3: Miles?
2: Very, very nice.
3: Yeah.
2: I think unanimously, the Mariners do a really good job at drafting good people. That's
3: seems
2: off the
3: like
2: plate.
3: It. Yeah. It's a good group. You met Andres Munoz?
2: I think just in passing. Oh. I've seen him quite a bit, though, like spring training, and oh, he seems lovely as well.
3: Oh, my gosh. I don't normally call 6 foot, 3 inch, flame-throwing reliever sweethearts, but he's a sweetheart.
2: Right?
3: Yeah.
2: Matilda's dad?
3: Matilda's dad, yes. He loves that cat. Loves that cat.
2: Here's the 2-2. This one fouled back. Count stays even.
3: I was interviewing him at spring training, and I asked him about the cat. And he just gushed about his cat, Matilda. And then all of a sudden he paused and he got very thoughtful and he goes, "We love Matilda, but sometimes we don't think she loves us."
2: This one hit in the air out to shallow center. The shortstop charging in, he makes the catch. Two-handed squeeze. It'll be the infield fly rule in effect though here as Mastroboni pops out for out number two.
3: Yeah, this base is loaded. Nobody out. Two veterans, major league experience, coming to the plate, and you still have bases loaded. Now you got two outs, and now it comes down to Fairchild, another guy with a lot of MLB experience, but now you got to come through with a base hit here. And let's face it, you got a 9-run deficit. Sac Fi's not going to do you much good in either way, manufacturing runs at this stage. You're going to get back into this game, knock one over the wall, drive one into the alley, or at least just keep the baton passed to the next guy.
2: Count is 0-1, the pitch. Swing and a miss for strike two. Zlock gets ahead again. Base is loaded, two outs. Fairchild 0-2 with a walk. Base is loaded. Big chance for the Rainiers. 0-2. Swing and a miss. Strike three. Oh. Zwak gets the strikeout to end the seventh inning. Retires the final two that he faces. No runs for Tacoma. They get three hits, no errors, and leave them loaded in the seventh inning. We are off to the eighth. It is still 10-1 Rivercats on KJR 950 AM.
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2: In the top of the eighth inning, Alford will continue on the mound for the Rainiers. Out for his second inning of work, facing 9-1-2, Gavello, Cox, and Bandura. Here on Friday night, the first pitch is hit foul down the third base side and out of play. Alford posted a zero in the seventh inning. Tacoma turning the double play after back-to-back hits for the Rivercats to start the inning. And the 0-1. Ground ball hit to first. Scooped by Packard. Underhand toss to Alford, who wins the foot race there. Pass the bag. There's one away.
3: Not sure the toss was necessary, but Packard seemed to want to make that play interesting. Okay, you do you, Packard. You do you, Spence.
2: We got the first out. Leadoff man retired. Tacoma's been able to hold the Rivercats off the board for the last two frames. Jonah Cox, the batter now. First pitch. In for a strike. quickly ahead 0-2. Close to his curveball. Alford working quick, deals the 0-2. A check swing, he did go, says the first base umpire. That is strike three. Cox is retired for out number two. Alford gets his first strikeout of the game. Base is empty with two down.
3: Well, you got to hand it to this Rainiers crowd, man. They are in this game. And it was 7-0 in the second. I mean, that'll take the air out of your tires. But this group's still loving it. Tell you, summer evenings brings out the best in people.
2: Unbiased. It is a really good fan base, though.
3: Yeah, it's
2: it is
3: really
2: a
3: good.
2: great fan base here in Tacoma. Here's the 1-0. That's off the plate.
3: Best merch in the business.
2: Of course. Yeah. You know, every time.
3: Yeah.
2: Gonna make you a sponsor of our team store.
3: I think you should.
2: Okay, here's the 2-0. This one hits sharply to first. Packard is there. He will take it to the back himself. And a quick 1-2-3 inning here for Peyton Alford in the top of the eighth. The side goes down in order 1-2-3 for the second time tonight. And we are off to the home half. It is still 10-1 River Cats on KJR 950 AM.
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2: Bottom of the eighth inning, Victor Lobrado will lead things off here in Tacoma. 7-8-9 due up in the order. Nick Zwock will continue on the mound. River Cats on top. Here today, they lead by 9. Lobrado leads things off. He homered in his last trip to the plate, representing the offense today for the Rainiers. The first pitch is in for a strike with a slider.
3: Well, he's provided all the offense here tonight for the Rainiers. They've threatened. 11 left on base, though. Can't come through with the big hit.
2: All one. Fly ball hit out to shallow center field. The shortstop going back. Center fielder charging in. It is... should be Hill. A couple of defensive swaps for you here as well. Looks like Jonah Cox coming out of the game, the major league rehabber. So a couple of changes for you as Lobrado flies out, brings up Nick Raposo. Iverson Arteaga comes into the game. He is at shortstop. Is the first pitch is cut on and missed. Zwock gets ahead 0-1. That one's in for a strike. Quickly 0-2 for Raposo. Okay, I think we got them all. It's a lot of changes.
3: A lot of changes there.
2: Zwock sets. And the 0-2. That time away. So Arteaga comes in. He is at shortstop now. Gavello moves from short to left. Davidson moves from left to right. And Hill from right to center field.
3: Huh.
2: Cox coming out of the game.
3: Rearrange the furniture.
2: That one's low. Count is full. So left to right in the outfield, Gavello, Hill, and Davidson now. Arciaga in the infield. He is at shortstop. The pitch. Swing and a miss. Strike three. Zwock gets his second strikeout of the game. He has set down all four that he has seen. That'll bring up Spencer Packard. 15 strikeouts now for the River Cats.
3: Wow. Not what you want to see.
2: Packard will step in. He's 2-for-3. First pitch is in for a strike. Activity for the Rainiers. Reed Van Scooter warming up right now. And the 0-1. Misses for ball one. A new season high in strikeouts for the Rainiers. 14. In a game has happened twice, but now 15 here facing Sacramento. Oh. As the 1-1 to Packard is in for a strike, the count is 1-2.
3: I saw a good collection of pitchers from them. I mean, those are, you know, some of the better. I mean, those are the some of the best pitchers that they have in their system that you face today. Whitman, the left-hander with the slider, and Bivens, who spent some time up with the Giants, and then Zwock has been unhittable since he's come in.
2: And misses for ball two, count evens.
3: And the energy remains.
2: It's the best fans. Here's the 2-2. That's blown away. Count is full. But as you talked about earlier on, Packard, always a quality at bat. Stay patient as well. He loads the count full here. The payoff. This is for ball four. It'll be challenged, though, by Sugasti, the catcher. River Cats do have a pair of challenges left. That one is a ball. So he'll lose the challenge. River Cats down to one. And the inning continues as Packard reaches on a walk. That'll bring up Brock Rodden.
3: Brock Rodden always saves the day. Anybody that's ever watched that show knows it.
2: 1-for-4 day at the plate. A show, too?
3: Yeah, Detective Brock Rodden always
2: your
3: gets
2: dream
3: his man.
2: Show.
3: He always gets his man. Remember they tried to embezzle funds at the nursing home? Brock Rodden was there to save the day.
2: Here's the 1-0. That's low. Two balls, no strikes. Runner at first in Packard. The pitch. Cut on and miss. Rolls softly down the first or third base side, rather. 2-1. Between the Casey Lawrence movie and now the Brock Rodden show.
3: Yeah, the Brock Rodden
2: show.
3: Got a
2: lot of things going on.
3: Oh, I know.
2: You busy.
3: I know. I just come up with the ideas, though.
2: Okay.
3: I'm not a businessman. Somebody else is going to have to put this stuff into motion. I just plant the seed.
2: There you go.
3: Like, you had a great idea with me in the merch store. Like, I think I should be the face of the merch store downstairs, but I want a character who dresses like me to just hang out at the store.
2: Okay.
3: Yeah. Like, it's a mascot.
2: Yeah,
3: of
2: NIL.
3: Me.
2: Okay.
3: Yeah.
2: Good point.
3: Yeah.
2: Here's the 2-1. That's inside. Three balls and a strike.
3: kind of like the polar bear that just played Coldplay, like a mascot, but I want it to be a replica of me.
2: Technology these days, I'm sure they can achieve it.
3: Yeah.
2: That's hit foul.
3: So you go see Chuck at the Rainier's merch store, but it's just a character playing me.
2: Cardboard cutout?
3: No, real person.
2: Oh, okay.
3: Same size, like a stuntman.
2: Okay.
3: But a merch-selling stuntman like we've never seen before.
2: The ideas are flowing.
3: Yeah.
2: Past 9 o'clock.
3: It's another great idea.
2: This one roped out to center field. Hill going back, and just in front of the video board, he ranges in to make the catch to retire the side. No runs score, no hits, no errors, one left. It's the top of the ninth when we come back. Rivercats leading by 9 on Kixie 880. KJR 9.
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2: Top of the ninth inning, a new arm on the mound here for Tacoma. They turn to a lefty. It is Reed Van the Scooter on the mound. He will face Parks Harbor, Bo Davidson, and Turner Hill, the three duo. And Scooter is 6 foot even, 190 pounds, 27 years old from Rochester, New York, fifth round pick in 2022. He relieves Peyton Alford, who had two scoreless innings today. Now Van Scooter to face Harbor, Davidson, and Hill as the Rivercats lead 10-1 to score. Thanks for spending your Friday night here with us in Tacoma. Game four of our series here with Sacramento.
3: Yeah. I mean, you just give credit to the Rivercats. I mean, they came out hot here tonight. I mean, very first batter, it's a base hit, steal second base. They were going to be very aggressive on the base paths. They made that very clear, but then they also hit the ball well, built a big lead, and then you put the running game away. And that's kind of the story of the game. 7-0 lead, second inning. Not a lot you can do to come back from that unless you chip away. And the Rainiers have had some chances here tonight with runners on base, but the only run they have is a solo homer.
2: This one hit foul down the third base side. Count is 0-2. Van Scooter gets ahead. Harbor at the plate. It was both sides really working for Sacramento today between the pitching and the offense. Three runs in the first inning. They got four in the second. Continued that steady offense throughout the middle innings as well. And the pitching was excellent today. 15 strikeouts combined.
3: They played the better game.
2: 0-2, fouled straight back. Count stays 0-2.
3: But you head back out between the lines tomorrow.
2: 150 games. We're at 106 here tonight as Van Scooter gets a swing and a miss at the slider. Harbor down on strikes. One away in the ninth.
3: That was some off-speed action right there. That was interested to see. What was the 74 mile-per-hour pitch.
2: Got him to swing and get the first down. Now Davidson digs in. First pitch. This is for ball one. Van Scoter, another new addition for the Rainiers, promoted alongside Charlie B. Linson. 1-0. That's in for a strike. Promoted on July 21st, made his debut the next day in Reno, just his second week in AAA. One one. Swing and a miss out in front of the slider.
3: Well, Bo Davidson's had an interesting night. Had a couple really sharply hit balls, and he has misplayed a couple fly balls in left field like you rarely see it in professional baseball. I don't know if it was the lights, the sunset, the whatever, the background, the backdrop. But this is one of the better prospects in the Giants organization. Maybe he's trying out a new position.
2: One miss blown away. Evens the count at two apiece. Davidson offensively today is driven in a pair with two singles. The pitch. This is low and away. Lefty on lefty matchup. Southpaw deals the payoff. Swing and a miss, strike three. Back-to-back strikeouts for Van Scoter. Goes to his slider, two down in the ninth.
3: Oh, yeah, he's got him lunging at this pitch. I mean, that's way out of the strike zone. Wicked action on that.
2: Base is empty now. Turner Hill digs in. He is 2-for-4 today. First pitch. Swing and he hits it foul. Out to the R-bar.
3: Well, it was nice seeing Montez and Arroyo. Was literally looking forward to that here tonight. And the one missile that Montez hit, I mean, you could see the power in his swing. You can hear it.
2: That's in for strike two. We could see him again in the bottom of the ninth.
3: Yeah, going to get one more at bat. Arroyo, a couple hits here tonight. One more at bat from him.
2: Yeah, 28 multi-hit games. He's been incredible. This one lifted foul.
3: Well, I mean, the organization seems set up infield-wise between Cole Young, who looks like he's locked in at second. Cole may not be locked in at shortstop, but obviously he's already been given the contract extension. That's something that Cole Young doesn't even have. So maybe the future shortstop, maybe the future third baseman in Emerson, but certainly going to be here for a long time. Where does Arroyo fit in that? Is that Young at second, Arroyo at short, and Emerson at third? Could that be this year before the year ends for the Mariners? Then you've got Philman Celestin, who's coming up as well, and he's having a heck of a year. So good middle infield prospects in this organization.
2: This one looped down the third base side. Another nice play for Patrick Wisdom. Makes the catch on the run in a 1-2-3 inning for Reed Van Scoter in the top of the ninth. A pair of strikeouts for him, and we head to the bottom of the ninth inning. It's the last chance for the Rainiers when we come back on KJR 950 AM.
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2: Last chance for Tacoma here in the bottom of the ninth inning. To lead things off for the Rainiers, Michael Arroyo, Lázaro Montes, and Patrick Wisdom, the three, face a new arm on the mound. A tall right-hander for the Rivercats taking over. A run on 8 hits and error for Tacoma right now. 10 runs, 11 hits, 2 errors for Sacramento today. Arroyo's got a multi-hit game. He's reached on a pair of singles. We'll start out the frame. His walk stay is done. Finish off the 7th inning. Got a scoreless 8th inning as well. Eric Sarantola takes over. He is 6'5", 225 pounds, 26 years old. Deals the first pitch. Swing and he foul tips it into the glove for strike one.
3: Out front.
2: First pitch slider. Ball one. Popped up first base side. Leonard charges in. He's towing the line, makes the catch. Arroyo pop out to first. There's one away.
3: Well, I couldn't cap the night, but got on base 3 times here this evening.
2: Montes has as well 2 errors allowing him to reach. A single his last time up and hit it sharply up the middle.
3: Yeah, he's starting to work his way around the field. Like both of his fly balls have been to the left side. His base hit right up the middle. Maybe he's got the timing down. Maybe we finally get to see him pull one. I think this crowd would love to be treated to a 900-foot home run over the right field wall right now.
2: Yeah, that's roughly how far they go for in Reno last week. It was really quite a home run over the right field wall and out towards the Truckee River out in Greater Nevada Field. Here's the 2-0. Swing and a miss. 2-1.
3: I tried for it. Right there, 2-0. Yeah, I think this audience, this crowd has earned that.
2: He'll call time here.
3: He's a big young man.
2: Already 3 home runs in AAA so far. Here's the 2-1. Now misses high, doesn't offer. Back to the fastball. Head in the count, 3-1. The pitch. Check swing on the appeal. He did not go around.
3: Yeah.
2: And that is ball 4.
3: He wanted to swing, but, I mean, 3-1, you got to look your pitch. So you could tell he wanted to take a hack at 3-1. Little check swing. Clearly outside of the strike zone. Didn't go, so he's on base.
2: That'll bring up Patrick Wisdom. Cleanup batter for Tacoma. Sarantola kicks and deals. That's high. Fastball 96 above the zone. One oh. Foul back. Ball and a strike. Rivercats pitching has been great today, but
3: yeah.
2: When you look at the lineup, now Montes, Wisdom hitting back to back. It's exciting stuff in Tacoma.
3: Oh yeah. Oh, it's a different lineup than just a month ago.
2: That one's low. 2 balls and a strike. Pitch. Hit foul. 2-2. Tomorrow, Jonathan Diaz will start for the Rainiers. Lefty going opposite. Another lefty, Seth Lonsway. For Sacramento. 2-2.

0: Montez takes off. That is a strike. He'll advance to second on defensive indifference.
1: Imagine if that was the only stat you collected that night. When you went home to tell mom, mom's like, how'd the game go? Hey, I had a defensive indifference tonight.
0: That's in for a strike. 0-2. Well, you had to reach somehow, right? Yeah. So that's...
1: No, I pinch ran, mom. I didn't reach at all. I didn't even get an at-bat, but I did chalk up a defensive indifference on the night.
0: Pinch running is a lot of pressure. This one bounced foul.
1: That's right. I got carried on the shoulders of my teammates for my DI. It's not. The point is, it's not one of the sexier stats or terms in baseball. Imagine if you had 2-1 game. Imagine the indifference you had been shown that night.
0: The indifference. Here's the 0-2. This one hit out to left field. Gavello with a two-handed squeeze. That is the ball game here on Friday night. The Rivercats win it 10-1. The final score here in Game 4. Today, a lot of offense for the Rivercats. They struck early, getting 7 over the first 2 frames. And held that consistent offense the rest of the way, winning 10-1 the final score. The pitching was great as well. 16 strikeouts for them collectively. And Tacoma falls here tonight. 10 runs, 11 hits, 2 errors for Sacramento. A run on 8 hits, an error for Tacoma. The Rivercats have now won 3 of the 4 so far. But nonetheless, it was a beautiful night here in Tacoma.
1: Crowd seemed to have a good time despite the lopsided score. The Rainiers had their chances to get back into the game. Couldn't come up with the big hit. But we got to see a little bit of Montez and Arroyo and what all the hype is about, or at least I did. I know you've already seen a few games, but the people here got to see a little bit of what that hype's all about. So always a fun time here at Cheney Stadium. Always a good time at the ball yard. And it's summer. It's Friday night. 80-degree day. 70-degree night. Wonderful day with Riley Pay.
0: Well, thanks, Chuck. It's always fun to have you, too.
1: Today was my payday.
0: There you go. Yeah. It's a good Friday. Fireworks, too, which always helps
1: the cause. And fireworks as well.
0: So we go out with some energy here at Cheney Stadium, but it was a fun one. Nonetheless, a really nice day here, and we'll have a couple more KJR games with you in the following weeks as we are in the final stretch now. The season's flying by, but we'll be back here shortly.
1: Yeah, final stretch it is. Cool. I'd like to see some really good baseball the rest of the way in this state.
0: That's true. We'll talk about the Mariners when we come back and some updates there, along with our post-game show. We'll recap everything for you today here against the Rivercats. But once again, Chuck Powell joining us today. It was always a blast, and we'll see you next time.
1: All right. Thank you, Riley.
0: We'll come back with our post-game show after this right here on KJR 950 AM.
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3: Welcome back into our post-game show here today on KJR 950 AM. Tacoma falls in a tough 10-1, the final score to Sacramento today. For the scoring, there was a lot of it right out of the gate for Sacramento today. They scored three in the top of the first. Parks Harbor got them on the board with a two-run home run, his second in AAA. Rivercats off to their early lead, and Turner Hill added on with an RBI single. Sacramento up 3-0. Top of the second, they got four more runs there. Eddie Leonard, a solo home run to lead off the inning. His first of two tonight. Parks Harbor, a sacrifice fly to add on. Bo Davidson, a two-run single, also an error in the process. It was issued to Montez, allowing the Rivercats to add two more runs. 7-0 Sacramento. They added a pair in the fourth inning on a Scott Bandura two-run home run, his second in as many games. Eddie Leonard, for the second time today, a solo home run in the fifth inning. Home run number three with Sacramento for the recent addition to the Rivercats. Bottom of the sixth, Tacoma able to avoid the shutout today on a Victor Labrada solo home run, a towering blast over the right field wall, and his second in as many games, a home run for him last night as well. 10-1 the score. That would do it for the scoring today. Zeros the rest of the way for both bullpens tonight. Tacoma did get 8 hits today, though, collectively, with Ronan going 1-for-5 from the leadoff spot. Arroyo 2-for-4. Montez 1-for-4 today as well. And Victor Labrada 1-for-4 with that home run. Raposo went 1-for-4. Packard a multi-hit game going 2-for-3 from the 9 spot. For the pitching today, Hull will be saddled with the loss. He's 0-3. After 3 innings, he allowed 7 runs on 6 hits, walking 2, striking out 2. Pair of home runs for the Rivercats. Roth with 2 innings to follow, 3 runs, 3 hits for him. 2 walks to strike out, a scoreless frame for Bielanson, and 2 scoreless innings for Peyton Alford today. Reed Van Scoter got the final perfect inning with 2 strikeouts. For the Rivercats, Harris had the start, 3 scoreless for him with 5 strikeouts. Whitman, scoreless inning in the third. Bivens over 2, allowed the home run to Labrada on 4 hits today. He struck out 4 as well. The win will go to Nick Zwak. He is 1-2, earning his first winning decision after an inning in 2/3 scoreless today. Sarantolo with the final inning, a scoreless frame for him. Total time of game today, 2 hours 54 minutes. It was 6,684 fans here at Cheney Stadium in Tacoma, Washington. We'll take one quick break, come back to wrap things up as we look around the rest of the minor leagues and the PCL. We'll get you an update to the Mariners when we come back on KJR 950 AM.
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3: Welcome back into Cheney State. Friday night, the fireworks continue in the outfield. We'll take a quick look around the rest of the PCL before we let you go. Final scores around the rest of the league. It is Round Rock hosting Reno this week. The Rangers affiliate winning 5-4 over the Aces today. It took 10 innings out in Sugar Land. They have the best record in the second half. The Astros affiliate 4-3 as they walked it off in 10 innings hosting the Bees. El Paso did fall to Albuquerque. The Isotopes taking it 14-8 to round things out here tonight. And the Comets hosting Vegas as Oklahoma City won 7-5. That's it for the PCL. Around the rest of the farm system for the Mariners. Final scores for you along with that. It is AA Arkansas in the win column today. They won 8-3 over Midland, the AA club, for the Athletics. Everett did fall to Hillsborough. That game going to 11 innings today. The Hawks winning 3-2 as they walked it off in the bottom of the 11th. Visalia hosting the Inland Empire. The 66ers falling to the Rawhide to wrap up everything for the Mariners affiliates here today. For the Big League Club, they did fall to the Twins. 5-3, the final score today. For the scoring for Seattle, they struck early as Cal Raleigh hit a ground rule double to score a pair. Mariners up 2-0. Top of the second, Brooks Lee tied it with his 16th home run of the season. That would even the score at 2 apiece. Cole Young gave the Mariners the edge back with his 14th home run. A go-ahead solo shot over the right center field wall. But the home runs continued, this time for Minnesota. Royce Lewis tied it with his 11th home run, tied at 3 again. Luke Kuechel with a double to put Minnesota back on top. Ryan Jeffers capped it off the insurance in the 8th inning. His 10th home run would make it a 5-3 Minnesota lead over Seattle today. The Mariners sent Bryce Miller to the mound to start. No decision over 5 1/3 for him today. Ferrer saddled with the loss. He is 4-2 after allowing 2 runs over an inning. Bizzardo inning and 2/3. Rucker got a scoreless perfect inning to round things out here today. Matthews, the starter for Minnesota. No decision over 5. Thunder Burke is the winning pitcher today over an inning and 1/3. Perfect. He came in after the starter. So right now the Mariners still in the mix of the AL West, but they fall. Now 3 games behind the first place Astros, Rangers a half game back in second. Their series will continue on tomorrow. So will ours. The lefty Jonathan Diaz will get the ball for Tacoma. He's got a 6-7 record and 6.35 ERA. Going opposite a lefty in Seth Lonsway. On the other side of it, for the River Cats, the Southpaw, with an 0-4 record, and he has a 7.09 ERA with the River Cats. It'll be a 6.05 start tomorrow. We'll be back on Kixie 880. But a couple more games here with KJR before we wrap up this 2026 campaign here with the Rainiers. And we will continue on KJR with our next game being in just a few weeks. We will return here on August 14th as we get set to host the Reno Aces for that series back here at Cheney Stadium. That'll be a 7:05 start for that game. You're back here on KJR for a 6:50 pregame show for you as well to bring you Rainiers baseball that Friday with the Diamondbacks affiliate in town. But that'll do it for us here tonight. Tacoma falling to the River Cats. Your final totals one more time. 10 runs, 11 hits, 2 errors for Sacramento. Tacoma, 1 run, 8 hits, an error in the field. For Chuck Powell joining us to my left today and our producer Craig Fournier in the studio, I'm Riley Pacing. Thanks for spending your Friday night here with us in Tacoma. Have a great rest of your night, everybody.
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11: 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This is what it actually says on the Los Angeles Police Department website. The site states that the Adult Missing Persons Unit investigates 3,200 cases a month, and 70% of those missing people are found or returned.

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7: Here's something pretty disturbing I discovered while researching this podcast. This is what it actually says on the Los Angeles Police Department website. The site states that the Adult Missing Persons Unit investigates 3,200 cases a month, and 70% of those missing people are found or returned voluntarily within 2 or 3 days. It goes on to explain, and I quote here, "Since being a missing person is not a crime, police are given a very limited role while conducting these types of investigations." At the bottom of the webpage, it gets more disturbing. There's a section titled, "What if they never returned?" And here's the official police advice. In such situations, you may want to enlist the services of a private investigator to assist in your search. If you can't afford a PI, the police elaborate, quote, "Another option would be to contact the Salvation Army, which has a missing persons locator program." There is not a single sentence on the LAPD website that would lead a loved one of a missing person to have any faith that the police would properly investigate it. What the LAPD is basically saying is, if someone...
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This could be considered a segment for us. It's Lollapalooza weekend. So we're going to do a Lollapalooza music festival draft. All the great living artists today.

0: Like, spoiler person? Nobody likes that person. Don't be that guy or gal. This has been Westwood One Sports Night.
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14: 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Knick fans, this is not a dream. Go ahead and cry. After 53 years, the Knicks are finally NBA champions once again.
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11: Westwood One presents Nick Eschew.
13: It's not just NFL training camps. We also got sniffs of college football. We're getting closer and closer to that. Nick Eschew, Westwood One Sports. I'm streaming on my YouTube channel. I got a little pep in the step today. Got a little more coffee.
15: I was going to ask where the coffee is. There it is.
13: Mm-hmm. There you go, my friend Carlos. Did you get yourself a nice breakfast? How'd that go?
15: Well, I had the appetizer already as I unmute myself from the mm-hmm. YouTube stream.
13: There you go. You're a professional.
15: I whet the appetite with a little yogurt and some blueberry and strawberry
13: to kick
15: it off. But in approximately 5 minutes, I'm going to go get the sausage that's been off frying in my pan and pair that with a bagel that I just layered with cream cheese. So that'll
13: be a nice Saturday breakfast, man. That's good.
15: Yeah, listen, I got a baby shower to run to right after these shows. So we got to fuel up now because I got a lot to do, like fill my tire with air. So I got
13: you have a lot of adulting to do is what you're saying?
15: Today's not a great day for young Carlos. Old Carlos has got to get to work.
13: You know what's funny? You get to a phase in life where you go from the, like, bachelor party.

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10: Here's something pretty disturbing I discovered while researching this podcast. This is what it actually says on the Los Angeles Police Department website. The site states that the Adult Missing Persons Unit investigates 3,200 cases a month. And 70% of those missing people are found or returned voluntarily within 2 or 3 days. It goes on to explain, and I quote here, "Since being a missing person is not a crime, police are given a very limited role while conducting these types of investigations." At the bottom of the webpage, it gets more disturbing. There's a section titled, "What if they never returned?" And here's the official police advice. In such situations, you may want to enlist the services of a private investigator to assist in your search. If you can't afford a PI, the police elaborate, quote, "Another option would be to contact the Salvation Army, which has a missing persons locator program." There is not a single sentence on the LAPD website that would lead a loved one of a missing person to have any faith that the police would properly investigate it. What the LAPD is basically saying is, if someone you love goes missing, don't overreact. They'll probably turn up unless they don't, in which case you should get someone besides the police to look into it. All this is my way of saying, if the police took missing persons cases as seriously as they do, say, bank robberies, I wouldn't have had to do this podcast in the first place and end up chasing a violent criminal halfway around the country. I'm Neil Strauss, and you can hear the full story of To Live and Die in L.A.
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15: Caffeine can be really good for you and help a lot of things, and caffeine can be kind of bad for you.
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15: Naturally, it's in the coffee bean and in chocolate and tea, but it's also added artificially in things like soda. 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It's blocking that adenosine. You're going to feel alert and awake. It's got that adrenaline going, and it's rewarding you with the dopamine. I mentioned the vicious cycle, the inevitable crash.
16: Right.
15: like any stimulant drug, and you want more of it. 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All right, how about some health benefits?
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15: They found everything from not develop Parkinson's disease to dropping your risk of various cancers.
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15: 4 cups a day, 50% less chance of mouth and throat cancer.
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16: So you enjoy its effects longer.
15: Nice.
16: Yeah.
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17: John Polk was my nemesis. I knew in order to live a rich and fulfilling life, one where I was equal under the law and could be happy and fulfilled, I needed to defeat the message that John Polk was peddling.
18: 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For years, I was the poster boy of the conversion therapy movement. 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I wore the label of ex-gay with pride. That was all until, well, we'll get to that part.
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17: 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The peahen is the female. They are not native to the United States, although they thrive in coastal, warmish areas.
16: So when you see that thing fully displayed, when that peacock wants to have a little good time with a peahen, that thing may go 5 to 7 feet in every direction.
17: 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Again, the peacocks will use it to try to ward off or intimidate trespassers in their territory, but for the most part, the whole thing is to impress the peahens.
16: And they will shake those feathers, and the shaking isn't just like, hey, look how pretty. Mm-hmm. Science has discovered semi-recently those vibrations are in lockstep with the peafowl's head feathers that they used to think were just for show, but mm-hmm. now they realize they vibrate at the same intensity and that they can actually, you know, sort of feel when those tail feathers are vibrating in their direction through their head feathers.
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1: 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Plus, Skyrizi is proven to help people achieve remission and visibly improve damage of the intestinal lining. Individual results may vary. Skyrizi is a prescription injection medicine. Don't use if allergic to Skyrizi. Serious allergic reactions, increased infections, or lower ability to fight them may occur. Before treatment, get checked for infections and tuberculosis. Tell your doctor about any flu-like symptoms or vaccines. Liver problems leading to hospitalization may occur when treated for Crohn's. Ready to take control of your Crohn's? Ask your doctor about Skyrizi, the number one prescribed biologic in Crohn's disease.
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